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1: Good afternoon. This is Akashwani and I am Valsa Williams with the midday news. The headlines. Delhi police makes elaborate security arrangements amidst call for protest at Jantar Mantar, detains some individuals planning to participate. Rail and metro services partly affected in national capital. BJP accuses opposition of weakening constitutional institutions and breaking people's faith in democracy. Defence Minister Rajnath Singh says India is closely monitoring neighbourhood and global security developments, reiterates armed forces are undergoing major transformation under Atmanirbhar Bharat vision. India slams Pakistan at UN General Assembly for spreading lies and falsehoods about Jammu and Kashmir. And IMD forecasts heavy rainfall over Bihar, Karnataka, Himachal Pradesh and Jammu and Kashmir today. Delhi police has made extensive security arrangements in the New Delhi area to ensure public safety in view of the call for protest at Jantar Mantar by the CJP today. Police personnel are deployed at multiple checkpoints in New Delhi district. Talking to media, Deputy Commissioner of Delhi Police Kumar Abhishek said extensive arrangements have been made to ensure public order is not disrupted in the area. He said preventive checks have been implemented in the New Delhi area. The DCP also informed that some individuals have been detained who were planning to participate in today's protest.
2: In New Delhi, in view of the protest that has been declared today, there has been a preventive check. There are female staff here and we are checking all the vehicles to ensure that there is no disruption to the peace process. We have made all the necessary arrangements. Some people have been detained here who are going to participate in today's demonstration.
1: Meanwhile, Deputy Commissioner of Delhi Traffic Police Vikas Kumar said they are facilitating commuters to take alternate routes as traffic is regulated in the New Delhi area. He added that traffic police personnel are also guiding people. Meanwhile, due to security reasons, the entry and exit at 45 metro stations will remain closed till 6 this evening. These include Janpath, Patel Chowk, Central Secretariat, Lok Kalyan Marg, Rajiv Chowk, New Delhi, Seva Tirth and Mandi House. Interchange facility will remain available at all the concerned metro stations except New Delhi Metro Station. Namo Bharat train services between Saraikale Khan and New Ashoknagar Namo Bharat stations in Delhi will also remain closed till 10 p.m. today. During this period, Namo Bharat train services between Anand Vihar station in Delhi and Modipuram station in Uttar Pradesh will continue to operate as per schedule. Indian Railways has cancelled several trains arriving at New Delhi Tilak Bridge and Hazrat Nizamuddin Railway Stations between 4 a.m. and 2 p.m. today. According to the railways, all mail and express trains departing from there

0: originating stations after 2 p.m. yesterday and scheduled to arrive at New Delhi and Hazrat Nizamuddin stations between 4 a.m. and 2 p.m. today have been cancelled at source. It said the decision has been taken in view of the anticipated heavy road traffic congestion in areas surrounding the railway stations. Union Agriculture Minister Shivraj Singh Chauhan today alleged that the opposition is weakening constitutional institutions and breaking people's faith in democracy. The Union Minister claimed that all this is being done with the support of foreign powers. Addressing a press conference in Bhopal, he criticized the India bloc and took a dig at the Cockroach Janata Party without naming it. Mr. Chauhan said that on one side, the people are standing with Prime Minister Narendra Modi to build a Viksit Bharat, while on the other side, the opposition is disappointed and frustrated.
1: The opposition cannot win in the electoral arena or earn the trust of the people. That is why it is trying to create chaos on the streets, dismantling constitutional institutions, conspiring to undermine faith in democracy and tearing the constitution to shreds. And the opposition is not doing all this on its own. It is doing so with the support of foreign powers.
0: BJP National President Nitin Naveen today alleged that opposition parties are making efforts to create instability in the country and acting at the behest of foreign forces. Talking to reporters in New Delhi, Mr. Naveen accused opposition parties of attempting to create a highly dangerous and serious situation in the country. Mr. Naveen also accused the opposition of insulting the public mandate by spreading falsehoods in the name of the constitution. He said repeated electoral defeats had led to desperation among opposition parties. The BJP president said the government will deal firmly with attempts to create tension in the country.
2: Over the past 12 years, under the leadership of the Prime Minister, we have steered the country out of an atmosphere of fear and endeavored to eradicate terrorism and Naxalism from their very root. Yet there are still individuals with an urban Naxal mindset who are intent on destabilizing the nation. The youth of India are deeply connected to the Indian culture and democracy and are committed to the Indian constitution. The way you are attempting to challenge the country's constitutional framework and its democracy and the insulting language you employ against individuals holding the nation's highest officers will never be accepted by India's 140 crore citizens and you will certainly face the consequences.
0: Defence Minister Rajnath Singh today said India is closely monitoring developments in its neighbourhood and beyond, along with their strategic implications amid major changes in modern warfare and the global security order. Addressing exercise Tarang Shakti 2026 at Jodhpur Air Force Station, the Defence Minister said the established world order was changing rapidly, while the shape of the emerging global order remained uncertain.
3: Added to the uncertainty and unpredictability coming from mind-boggling speed of technological changes in the defense sector is the geopolitical flux. We are facing a situation where the older established world order is fast disappearing, while the shape of future order is yet to emerge. In light of this volatile security environment, a perpetual state of high alertness is demanded from every responsible nation.
0: Mr. Singh said the Indian Armed Forces are undergoing a fundamental transformation in their structure, capabilities and strategic approach, guided by the vision of Atmanirbhar Bharat. We have more from our correspondent.
4: The exercise begun on September 26 will continue till October 12. Besides the Indian Air Force, Air Forces of seven countries, Australia, the United States, France, Germany and United Arab Emirates, Sri Lanka and Bangladesh are participating in the exercise. The exercise features several advanced fighter jets, including the F-35, Lightning II, Rafale and F-16, along with transport and aerial refueling aircrafts. Held under the theme Power in Partnership, the exercise aims to enhance interoperability, strengthen military cooperation and facilitate the exchange of operational expertise among participating air forces. Jitendra Dwivedi, Akashwani News, Jaipur.
0: The government has debunked an article claiming that the Indian Air Force suffered losses during the Balakot airstrike. The fact-check unit of the Press Information Bureau, PIB, informed that the article misrepresents the nature and execution of the operation, presenting a misleading narrative that distorts the facts. The unit added that the Balakot airstrike was a deliberate targeted operation conducted by the Indian Air Force against a designated terrorist facility. PIB said the operation underscored the IAF's precision strike capability, operational preparedness, and resolve to deliver a calibrated response.

0: response to terrorism. This is Akashvani giving you the news.
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0: Welcome back to the Midday News. India has slammed Pakistan at the United Nations for spreading lies and falsehoods about Jammu and Kashmir, asserting that the Union Territory is and will always remain an integral and inalienable part of India. India exercised its right of reply during a discussion on decolonization in the Fourth Committee of the UN General Assembly in New York today. Member of Parliament Mahima Kumar Mewar responded to a statement by Pakistan's representative in a post on X. India at the UN in New York said Mewar had accused Pakistan of misusing the UN platform to spread false claims about Jammu and Kashmir.
2: It is regrettable that Pakistan continues to abuse this August forum by peddling lies and falsehoods about the Indian Union Territory of Jammu and Kashmir. We call upon Pakistan to stop the grave and ongoing human rights violation in the areas illegally occupied by it, where the population is in open revolt against Pakistan's military occupation, repression, brutality and illegal exploitation of resources.
0: Mahalaya is being observed today, marking the traditional invocation of goddess Durga and heralding the arrival of Durga Pujo, Bengal's biggest annual festival. Here is a report from our Kolkata correspondent.
3: The day marks the culmination of Pitripakho, the fortnight dedicated to paying homage to departed ancestors, and the beginning of Devi Pakho, according to traditional Hindu belief. Devotees across the state are offering tarpon on the banks of rivers and other water bodies, praying for the peace of their ancestors' souls. Mahalaya is also synonymous with the timeless radio program Mahishasura Mardini, broadcast by Akashvani in the early hours of the day. The program, featuring Sanskrit chants, devotional songs, and narration by Birendra Krishna Bhadra, has remained an integral part of Bengal's cultural heritage for generations. Prime Minister Narendra Modi, in a social media message, said, "We seek the blessings of Ma Durga. May the blessings fill our society with happiness, compassion and hope. May there be peace and prosperity all around." With the invocation of Goddess Durga, the countdown to Durga Puja begins, filling the air with devotion, anticipation and festive spirit. Sandeep Andash Gupta, Akashvani News, Kolkata.
0: Prime Minister Narendra Modi has extended greetings to the people on the occasion of Mahalaya. In a social media post, Mr. Modi wished that the blessings of Ma Durga brings happiness, compassion and hope to society. He wished that peace and prosperity prevails all around. The portals of Sri Hemkund Sahib, the renowned Sikh pilgrimage site in Chamoli district of Uttarakhand, were closed for winter today. The final ardas or prayer was performed at 12:30 p.m., following which the portals were closed at 1 p.m. in accordance with religious traditions. The portals of Sri Hemkund Sahib were open to pilgrims on May the 23rd this year. During the pilgrimage season, around 2,80,000 devotees paid obeisance at the sacred shrine. Prime Minister Narendra Modi has completed 25 years in public service, a journey defined by the mantra of Jan Seva Se Desh Seva and a relentless commitment that continues. Guided by this vision for Seva and Sushasan, the government has been ceaselessly working towards achieving the goal of a Vikasit Bharat by 2047. Through inclusive development and social empowerment, this dedication is transforming lives. Today in our special series, we bring you an instance of how this vision has been translated into action through initiatives like Khel Mahakumbh to Khelo India.
4: Under the visionary leadership of Prime Minister Narendra Modi, the sports ecosystem has witnessed a transformation which reflected on the medal tally of the Indian athletes and sportsperson in national and international arenas. From Khel Mahakumbh in 2010 to Khelo India, Prime Minister Narendra Modi has shown a path which built an ecosystem in sports from the grassroots level to empower sportsperson to gain global excellence. Prime Minister Narendra Modi, in his speech from the Red Fort, said the government is committed to enhance sports ecosystem.

0: Good evening. This is Akashwani and I am Nishit Kumar with the news at 9. The headlines. External Affairs Minister Dr. S. Jaishankar calls for UN Security Council reforms and greater representation for India and Africa. National Investigation Agency registers case to investigate attack on Captain Smith Macher aboard Fly Dubai flight. Delhi police detain several persons attempting to reach protest site. BJP says its victory in bipolls reaffirms faith in democracy, accuses opposition of disrupting public life through protests. Russian strikes kill 15 people in Ukraine's Zaporizhia region. And Reserve Bank of India directs banks to maintain 99% of required cash reserve ratio daily from October 16th. And now the news in detail. External Affairs Minister S. Jaishankar has called for reform of the UN Security Council, saying India and Africa cannot remain underrepresented in the global decision-making. Addressing a gathering at the Adwa Victory Memorial Museum in Ethiopian capital Addis Ababa, Dr. Jaishankar called for fair African representation in both permanent and non-permanent membership and recalled India's efforts during its 2023 G20 presidency to secure permanent membership for the African Union.
1: India and Africa cannot remain unrepresented in global decision-making. And that is why India worked resolutely during its G20 presidency in 2023 to secure a permanent membership for the African Union. This decade has seen the UN slide steadily into irrelevance, helpless in the face of major challenges. Our objective is not merely to add more seats around an old table. It is to make global governance more democratic, more responsive, and more representative. And in doing so, make the United Nations itself more capable and more credible.
0: On the final leg of his three-nation African tour, Dr. Jaishankar urged Indian businesses to invest in the continent and call for stronger cooperation in food security, agriculture, and sustainable development. India has said the proposed interim trade agreement with the United States will be finalized in light of changing circumstances. Addressing members of Industry Chamber, PhD Chambers of Commerce and Industry in New Delhi today, Commerce and Industry Minister Piyush Goyal said the framework announced in February is being reassessed amid changes in the U.S. tariff landscape. He added that India is seeking more favorable tariff terms to ensure its goods remain competitive in the American market. Mr. Goyal said India is simultaneously pursuing trade agreements with several partners, including Israel, Chile, the Gulf Cooperation Council, and the Eurasian Economic Union. He said negotiations with Canada are progressing at a faster pace, while talks with the Southern African Customs Union are expected to begin shortly. Trade discussions with Mexico are also scheduled to commence next week. The minister further said the trade ministers of the UK and Canada will visit India next week. The National Investigation Agency, NIA, has registered a case to investigate last month's mid-air cockpit attack on Captain Smith Macher aboard a Fly Dubai flight. The case has been registered under the relevant provisions of the Anti-Hijacking Act 2016 and the Unlawful Activities Prevention Act 1967. Captain Macher, who hails from Gujarat, was stabbed and seriously injured by his co-pilot in the cockpit of Fly Dubai flight while travelling from Dubai to Tel Aviv on the 30th of last month. The flight was carrying 174 passengers, including 20.

0: seven children. Several leaders across the world praised the bravery of Captain Marcher, who saved the lives of passengers despite being injured. Several protesters who attempted to reach the protest site at Jantar Mantar in New Delhi today were detained by Delhi police. Yesterday, Delhi police had denied permission for the protest call by CJP. Those who have been detained are gradually being released. In view of the protest call by the CJP against the Election Commission, heavy security arrangements are put in place across the national capital. Along with Delhi police officers and personnel, paramilitary personnel have been deployed to prevent any breach of law and order. Delhi police had denied permission for the demonstration, citing the prevailing law and order situation and prohibitory orders in New Delhi district. Special Commissioner of Police Law and Order Devesh Chandra Srivastava said that Delhi police is actively engaging with the public, urging them not to participate in any illegal protests. He added that it is ensuring that people do not take part in unauthorized protests, as doing so would be unlawful. He added that it is coordinating with all agencies, including the Central Armed Police Forces and police forces from neighboring states, to maintain law and order. Mr. Srivastava said that overall the situation is fully under control. The BJP today said that its victory in the recent bipolls has proved that democracy has crushed the attempts of those who want to spread anarchy in the country. Addressing a press conference in New Delhi today, BJP MP Ravi Shankar Prasad said that the BJP is not against peaceful protests, but the opposition parties are resorting to street protests to compensate for their electoral losses. He also accused the opposition parties of creating hardships to the people of Delhi for the last 3 to 4 days through their protest. He also accused the leader of opposition in Lok Sabha, Rahul Gandhi, of tarnishing the image of constitutional institutions.
1: The BJP would like to particularly highlight the stellar performance of the party in Bengal, in Assam, in Pondicherry. NDA has happened when the whole movement for anarchy is going on in Delhi and various parts of the country. Hum protest ke khilaf nahi karte hain, swabhavik hai loktantra mein hona bhi chahiye, lekin aapne apni haar ke karan sadak ke protest ko weaponize kar liya hai.
0: Defence Minister Rajnath Singh has emphasized the need to consider the aspirations, needs and changing circumstances of young people while formulating policies for them. Addressing the Narendra Mohan lecture in New Delhi today, Mr. Singh said the government is moving beyond the concept of policy for youth towards policy by youth and policy with youth in keeping with the changing needs of the times. He said that in a democracy, expressing dissent is a right, but spreading anarchy will not be accepted. The Defence Minister added that accountability of constitutional institutions is an integral part of democracy, but deliberately undermining their credibility cannot be accepted. The Delhi Metro Rail Corporation has informed that 45 metro stations, which were closed from 9 p.m. yesterday due to security reasons, will remain closed until 10 p.m. tonight. DMRC said that the situation will be reviewed further by the security agencies and necessary updates will be shared accordingly. A Delhi court today convicted former AAP councillor Tahir Hussain for abetment to rioting in a case related to 2020 Northeast Delhi riots in the Dayalpur area. Additional Sessions Judge Praveen Singh convicted Hussain under relevant sections of the IPC. The court listed the matter for hearing arguments on the quantum of sentence against Hussain on November 16th. In July, a Delhi court had convicted Hussain and four others in a case related to the killing of Intelligence Bureau officer Ankit Sharma during the 2020 Northeast Delhi riots. This is Akashwani giving you the news.
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0: Welcome back to the news at 9. Prime Minister Narendra Modi has completed 25 years in public service, a journey defined by the mantra of Jan Seva Se Desh Seva and a relentless commitment that continues. Guided by this vision for Seva and Sushasan, the government has been ceaselessly working towards achieving the goal of a Viksit Bharat by 2047. Through inclusive development and social empowerment, this dedication is transforming lives. Today, in our special series, we bring you an instance of how this vision has been translated into action through initiatives like the PM Janadhan Yojana.
3: Pradhan Mantri Jan Dhan Yojana has emerged as a cornerstone of India's financial inclusion journey since its launch in 2014 by Prime Minister Narendra Modi. With over 59 crore Jan Dhan accounts,

0: scheme has grown into the largest financial inclusion initiative in the world. The scheme has provided universal banking access for every household and has become the foundation for direct benefit transfers. It has helped save almost 3.5 lakh crore rupees by plugging leakages in welfare delivery. Addressing the centenary celebrations of Sri Ram College of Commerce in New Delhi last month, Prime Minister Narendra Modi had said that Jan Dhan Yojana has transformed India's banking landscape, and today almost every family in the country is connected to the banking system.
1: March 2014 tak desh ki 50% se zyada abadi ke paas bank account tak nahi the aur jo banking system se bahar the wo zyada tar gareeb the, mahilayein thi, migrant laborer the, students the. 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
0: Rebecca Matthew from Goa said that Jan Dhan account has made her life easier as she is receiving pension directly into the bank account.
2: Before Modi ji, time was very tough for us. Jan Dhan Yojana gave us very big hope. Zindagi thodi aasan ho gayi hai. No line, no envelope of commission. Har mahine bank se message aa jata hai pension ke liye. 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Modi ji, by heart I am telling you, God bless you.
0: As the world's largest financial inclusion initiative, the scheme is redefining access to banking for millions of underprivileged citizens. The Jan Dhan account holder can avail overdraft facility up to 10,000 rupees per household. With Dipendra Kumar, this is Anand Kumar for Akashvani News, Delhi.
3: The government is likely to announce a policy on stockpiling of critical minerals within a month, a move which is expected to ensure the supply of these resources to strategic sectors like defense, aerospace and energy, according to Secretary of Mines Keshav Chandra. He said the government is also working on 4 dedicated critical minerals processing parks across Gujarat, Maharashtra, Andhra Pradesh and Odisha to fast-track value addition for key battery materials. Ministry of Youth Affairs and Sports has said that under the ongoing 100-week Sankalp Abhiyan, initiatives like My Bharat and National Service Scheme mentored more than 1.06 lakh participants against substance abuse from across 200 designated institutions and adopted villages. Deputy Director Akashwani Raipur Vikalp Shukla passed away this afternoon following a severe heart attack. A dedicated officer of the Indian Information Service, Mr. Shukla was a pillar of public broadcasting in Chhattisgarh. He was renowned for his exceptional contribution in news operations and reporting. Throughout his career, he was a prominent face of public broadcasting. The Akashwani family extends its profound condolences to his bereaved family. This is Akashwani. To the news at 9.
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3: Welcome back. Russian strikes killed at least 15 people and injured 16 others in Ukraine's Zaporizhia region. The head of the regional military administration, Mykhailo Semykin, alleged that Russian aerial bombs hit residential buildings in Zaporizhia. Russia and Ukraine are locked in a long-range aerial war, while their armies remain largely deadlocked on the front line more than 4.5 years since Moscow's military operation. The latest attacks came a day after U.S. President Donald Trump said he had struck a deal to obtain diesel from Russia, a stunning reversal of years of U.S. pressure on Moscow over its war with Ukraine and an attempt to address high fuel prices ahead of the U.S. midterm elections. India's Puthul Sonowal became the first Indian to assure himself of a medal at the World Bowls Champion of Champions after reaching the semi-finals in New South Wales, Australia. After winning 5 of his 6 matches in the opening round earlier in the week, Sonowal began the day with a 5-0 victory over Botswana's Edwin Nyoka Jr. in his final Section 1 match. The win helped him top the group and advance to the last 8 stage. There he defeated Singapore's Harriman Yuen to book a place in the semi-finals and guarantee himself a medal. The Reserve Bank of India has said that the banks will need to maintain 99% of required cash reserve ratio, CRR, daily starting from October 16th, up from 90% at present. The move follows a review.

Of the current liquidity condition in the banking system. And now, before we end the bulletin, the headlines once again. External Affairs Minister Dr. S. Jaishankar calls for UN Security Council reforms and greater representation of India and Africa. National Investigation Agency registers case to investigate attack on Captain Smith Macher aboard Fly Dubai flight. Delhi police detain several persons attempting to reach protest site. BJP says its victory in bipoles reaffirms faith in democracy, accuses opposition of disrupting public life through protests. Russian strikes kill 15 people in Ukraine's Zaporizhia region, and Reserve Bank of India directs banks to maintain 99% of required cash reserve ratio daily from October 16th. And that's all in the news at 9 tonight.

0: 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This is Akashvani. In the program Spotlight, now we bring you a discussion on World Mental Health Day, various initiatives by the Ministry of Health and Family Welfare. The participants are Dr. Rajesh Sagar, Professor of Psychiatry, AIIMS Delhi, and Meghna Bose, Anchor.
1: World Mental Health Day is observed every year on October 10th to raise awareness about mental health and promote access to appropriate care and support. The Ministry of Health and Family Welfare reaffirmed its commitment to making mental health care accessible, affordable, inclusive and people-centered. Among the key initiatives highlighted by the Ministry is TeleManas, the National Tele-Mental Health Program, which provides free, confidential and round-the-clock counseling through the toll-free helpline 14416. The ministry is also taking forward Man Jagriti to help strengthen community awareness, encourage timely help seeking and address the stigma surrounding mental health. In addition, mental health services have been also integrated into more than 1.83 lakh Ayushman Arogya Mandirs, while the district mental health program has been sanctioned for 767 districts. To discuss these initiatives and the broader importance of mental health care in India, we are joined by Dr. Rajesh Sagar, Professor of Psychiatry, AIIMS, New Delhi. Welcome to the program, sir.
2: Thank you.
1: World Mental Health Day is an opportunity to draw attention to mental health as an essential part of overall well-being. What are the major mental health challenges today and why is it important to address them through public health care?
2: Meghna, I think this is a very important question. That is, what are the major challenges with regard to mental health and how to address them? One, we should know that in India too, the burden is huge. And we know if the prevalence figure, that is 1 in 10, like 1% out of 10, they do have mental illness as such. And a whole lot of conditions like depression, anxiety, substance use disorder. Even we have a major issue about suicide and even severe mental illness. So the burden is huge. At the same time, we have a huge treatment gap. I think that is also very important to know. About 80 to 90% is the treatment gap, what the survey has said. So what it means is when we say a treatment gap, out of 100 people who are there, only 10 to 20% they have effective treatment they seek. And the treatment is there for these people. So, and also we need to know that it is not only the individual problem, it affects the whole family, education attainment and whole productivity as well, because the mental illness has a direct link with the economics also. And to tell you that economics means people are absent from work, the productivity goes down, the efficiency goes down, and the economic loss is there. So that's also important to understand the issue, the challenges about the treatment gap, the challenges about people, the lot of myths which are there among people about mental illness as such, like they go to faith healers, they go for different religious treatment, and they do not think it's a health issue. Public health care need to address these mental health as a fundamental component of health. I think that is very, very important. And the access to that also, one need to ensure the public health care, the access also need to be there.
1: The Ministry of Health and Family Welfare has been working to make mental health care more accessible through digital services, community awareness, and the expansion of healthcare facilities. The theme, as we all know, for the World Mental Health Day 2026 is

0: experiences heard, real voices, real change, emphasizes the importance of listening to people with mental health conditions. How can their experiences be better reflected in the way mental health care policies and services are designed and delivered?
1: First of all, I think this is a very important theme. Lived experiences heard, real voices, real challenge. What we have been focusing till now is the professional knowledge, scientific evidence, what is there in the test book and the guidelines and so on. So I think what is also important is to look from the patient perspective and the family perspective. Their voices need to be heard. I think that's the whole idea of this theme. But also they need to be meaningfully engaged in some of the programs and policies and so on. So till now it was thought that all the programs which are made are by the experts and the policy maker. But in the recent times, some efforts have been made to include them, to involve them actively so that some of the changes in the policies can come up. So this theme becomes very, very crucial and important. And what is being said that even when we are designing these services, they need to be part of it. I think that is also crucial and important. And not only they, but also the caregivers and also are important. And even the, let's say about the research, what kind of research. So the patient group and the caregiver group can also direct towards these things and even things like rehabilitation planning or even evaluation of mental health program. So in all these activities, the voices need to be heard.
0: One of the government's key initiative in this area is Telemanas, launched on October 10th, 2022. Through the toll-free number 14416, people can access free confidential mental health counseling and support at any time of any day. By October 2026, this helpline has received more than 47.75 lakh calls. Dr. Sagar, can you shed a light on the role of Telemanas in bridging the gap between people experiencing mental health difficulties and the professional support that they need, particularly in rural and underserved areas?
1: Yes, I think it has really been very, very important, and because many people had difficulty in accessing the services. So, and that was one of the major block or say, you know, obstacle that some of the services were not available within the vicinity of 100 kilometers, 500 kilometers. So now with this Telemanas, teleconsultation, one can seek a help, you know, very easily by just making a phone call, 14416, I think that's a number. And that is why we can see that till now in almost, you can see 4 years, you have almost close to 48 lakh calls which have come up. And the other important thing is it's in the different languages it is there. So there people can talk and access. So again, to tell you, it is not just a phone call, but also it's the second tier is where the accessibility of services also will be there. So it will all depend that what kind of problem one has. So it has really made a very, very important beginning, and it has been much appreciated. And also let me tell you, it is a digital arm of a National Mental Health Program in our country, the Government of India launched in 1982, and we have a district mental health program covering all districts of the country. But this is the digital arm where one can seek a help by making a phone call, and there is a whole system is involved in this, and there are different guidelines are there. So I feel it has benefited many, many people who were otherwise hesitant to talk because there is a privacy in this. So the stigma component is also taken care of. So one can easily make a phone call and seek the benefit from this particular program of Telemanas.
0: As you talked about stigma, you know, despite growing awareness and the expansion of services, stigma remains a significant barrier. How can public service and public awareness campaigns, educational institutions and the media and community organizations work together to challenge these misconceptions and make seeking mental health support more socially acceptable?
1: Yes, I think this is very, very important because stigma is one of the major stumbling blocks. Because of stigma, people are not seeking help. In fact, let me tell you that when we were reviewing the district mental health program, how it started. So people who were in the close vicinity also were not seeking help, though the services were available. So there were some block, and we need to be aware of it. Stigma and discrimination, they are very, very important aspect. And so what we need, we all stakeholders need to work collectively and see that how we can cut down on stigma. And one of the efforts, in fact, what you have mentioned, Man Jagriti, I think is basically to address this only. Because

Because telemanas again will not be enough unless we create awareness. So basically, it's to fight against the stigma is important. That is how people will come forward. And the way is to educate people and giving the best case example, like what are the success stories. And also, we need to also respect the autonomy, confidentiality, and so that people will be more confident to talk about their problems. Because why they are hesitant? Because they think that they will be labeled, they will be ridiculed, they will situation.

0: Because why they are hesitant? Because they think that they will be labeled, they will be ridiculed, they will, you know, situation where people will embarrass them and so on. So I think it is important that as a society as a whole, if we are able to reduce the stigma, then obviously people will be much more comfortable to talk about their problems, not only talk, but even to seek help also. Efforts are there, and we hope that with this Jan Jagriti, which is again a very, very important term, Jagriti of the month, so to create awareness. So I think that would be very, very important.
1: Dr. Sagar, can you shed a light about what is being done to address mental health concerns among the youth of India, particularly in schools, colleges and workplaces?
0: What we know in Metropolitan, yes, there are under CBSE, we have been involved with some of the activities of CBSE in the past, and mental health is important issue, and the creating awareness, some of the activities have been done, and we have been actively involved now, and the need is recognized now, and all schools are very, very actively taking part in such activities. And also about colleges, even the UGC also has taken up an initiative, and Ministry of Education also has taken initiative for school, which we are part of it. So now one is what has in the recent time, what has happened, that everyone is aware about it. The mental health cannot be ignored, cannot be dismissed. And we all need to work together collectively to come out with a positive way. There is a program, school ambassadors are there, where the health promotion activities are there, and early identification is there. There is also some sub-schools, the referral systems are also there. Even in our clinic, many times a child is referred from a school, school teachers are being trained. At AIIMS, we were training school teachers about 25 years ago, and to basically, we always believe that because school teachers are the important gatekeeper, like they are the one, if any problem is there in a child, they can identify much easier and quite early. They can inform parents. That is why the importance of parent-teacher meeting is, and which we have been saying, and they can refer also to hospital. So I think it's important some awareness has come by, but the point is what I'm saying is a metropolitan importance. But what is happening in rural schools, such places, remote places, I think I feel much more needs to be done with regard to mental health issues.
1: Very rightly said, Dr. Sagar. Now, as we conclude, World Mental Health Day reminds us that mental health deserves the same attention as physical health, and that seeking help should never be a source of shame. In one final thought, what is the most important change that India needs to make to build a society where mental health is understood, discussed openly?
0: So the important thing is the way we take care of physical health, similarly, we have to take care of emotional health also. And also we need to see that our society also need to see that how to, in a way, support people who have problem or distress, not to make fun of them. I think that also is important. And the message is also for the society, people, that how to lend a support to these people who have problems and distress. So I think and all we need to work together. So, and always we say no health without mental health. I think that also is very, very important. And we know that mental well-being is the integral component of health in the definition of health itself. But it's unfortunate that we talk about mental health only during Mental Health Day and only in some occasion. But I think that should be an integral part of everything, and we need to discuss much more often. So that will reduce the stigma, will create awareness, and we can be able to give a mentally healthier society overall. I think that becomes very important. And so, and there are methods by which we can have early identification. And we all know that for mental health, early identification, early intervention gives a good outcome. And it's very easy to make diagnosis. And we don't require any sophisticated investigation. And it's almost completely treatable also. And there are many myths that, you know, the treatment is very costly. Medicine we have to take lifelong and so on. So so we hope that with these, I think the positive change will come in the future.
1: Dr. Sagar, thank you so much for joining us on Spotlight and helping us understand the importance of accessible mental health care, the role of government initiatives, and the need to build a society where people can seek the support without fear or stigma. Thank you so much, sir.
0: Thank you. It was a pleasure talking to you.
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Factory, Ames, Delhi, and Meghana Bose, anchor. 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Spotlight.

0: External Affairs Minister Dr. S. Jaishankar has called for reform of the UN Security Council, saying India and Africa cannot remain underrepresented in global decision-making. Addressing a gathering at the Agwa Victory Memorial Museum in Ethiopian capital Addis Ababa, Dr. Jaishankar called for fair African representation in both permanent and non-permanent membership and recalled India's efforts during its 2023 G20 presidency to secure permanent membership for the African Union.
1: India and Africa cannot remain underrepresented in global decision-making. And that is why India worked resolutely during its G20 presidency in 2023 to secure a permanent membership for the African Union. This decade has seen the UN slide steadily into irrelevance, helpless in the face of major challenges. Our objective is not merely to add more seats around an old table. It is to make global governance more democratic, more responsive, and more representative. And in doing so, make the United Nations itself more capable and more credible.
0: On the final leg of his three-nation African tour, Dr. Jaishankar urged Indian businesses to invest in the continent and called for stronger cooperation in food security, agriculture, and sustainable development. India has said the proposed interim trade agreement with the United States will be finalized in light of changing circumstances. Addressing members of Industry Chamber, PSD Chambers of Commerce and Industry in New Delhi today, Commerce and Industry Minister Piyush Goyal said the framework announced in February is being reassessed amid changes in the US tariff landscape. He added that India is seeking more favorable tariff terms to ensure its goods remain competitive in the American market. Mr. Goyal said India is simultaneously pursuing trade agreements with several partners including Israel, Chile, the Gulf Cooperation Council and the Eurasian Economic Union. The National Investigation Agency has registered a case to investigate last month's mid-air cockpit attack on Captain Smith Machar aboard a Fly Dubai flight. The case has been registered under the relevant provisions of the Anti-Hijacking Act 2016 and the Unlawful Activities Prevention Act 1967. Captain Machar, who hails from Gujarat, was stabbed and seriously injured by his co-pilot in the cockpit of Fly Dubai flight while travelling from Dubai to Tel Aviv on the 30th of last month. The flight was carrying 174 passengers, including 27 children. Several leaders across the world praised the bravery of Captain Machar, who saved the lives of passengers despite being injured. Several protesters who were attempted to reach the protest site at Jantar Mantar in New Delhi today were detained by Delhi police. Yesterday, Delhi police had denied permission for the protest called by CJP. Those who have been detained are gradually being released. In view of the protest called by CJP against the Election Commission, heavy security arrangements are put in place across the national capital. Along with Delhi police officers and personnel, paramilitary personnel have been deployed to prevent any breach of law and order. Delhi police had denied permission for the demonstration, citing the prevailing law and order situation and prohibitory orders in New Delhi district. Special Commissioner of Police, Law and Order, Devesh Chandra Srivastav, said that Delhi police is actively engaging with the public, urging them not to participate in any illegal protests. Mr. Srivastav said that overall, the situation is fully under control. The BJP today said that its victory in the recent bi-polls has proved that democracy has crushed the attempt of those who want to spread anarchy in the country. Addressing a press conference in New Delhi today, BJP MP Ravi Shankar Prasad said that BJP is not against peaceful protests, but the opposition parties are resorting to street protests to compensate for their electoral losses. He also accused the opposition parties of creating hardships to the people of Delhi for the past 3 to 4 days through their protests. Delhi Metro Rail Corporation has informed entry and exit gates of all 45 metro stations which were closed due to security reasons are now open. It added that interchange facilities at all the concerned metro stations are now available. Earlier today, the Delhi Metro had announced that 45 metro stations will remain closed until 10 p.m. These stations have been closed since yesterday due to security reasons. And that is the end of this news bulletin.
2: ଶୁଣିଲେ ପ୍ରଥମେ ହିନ୍ଦୀ ଏବଂ ପରେ ଇଂରାଜୀରେ ସମ୍ବାଦ ରିଲେ କଲୁ ଆକାଶବାଣୀ ଦିଲ୍ଲୀରୁ। ଆପଣ କାର୍ଯ୍ୟକ୍ରମ ଶୁଣୁଛନ୍ତି ଆକାଶବାଣୀ ଜୟପୁର କେନ୍ଦ୍ରରୁ। ସମୟ ରାତି 11:10।